0: Perhaps the greatest adagio written since Beethoven, raved one critic, another proclaiming it among the most sublime movements in all symphonic literature. And they were just talking about the finale of that piece. We've heard the Symphony No. 3 of Gustav Mahler. David Donsmeyer led the Oregon Symphony here at Arlene Schnitzer Hall, Portland, joined by contralto Jasmine White, singing those words of Nietzsche in the fourth movement, "O mankind, take heed." And the combined forces of the Pacific Youth Choir, Portland State University Chorus, and Oregon Repertory Singers in the fifth movement, with Mahler's resetting of his Song of Three Angels from his Deskenabend Wunderhorn. A magnificent spectacle of Mahler's longest work and the longest symphony in the standard classical repertoire here on SymphonyCast. Mahler was called back to the podium 12 times at the symphony's full premiere in 1902, and the local newspaper reported that this thunderous ovation lasted no less than 15 minutes. I imagine this ovation will last sometime itself here at the Schnitz in Portland. The first existing recording we know of this piece was made in 1947 by the BBC Symphony Orchestra, led by Sir Adrian Bolt. In the 1960s, Leonard Bernstein helped boost awareness and appreciation of this work as part of his passionate advocacy of Mahler's music, and he's largely credited with being the reason Mahler's Third has joined the ranks of Mahler's other symphonies in popularity here in America. I'm Steve Seal. That'll do it for our concert portion of this week's Symphony Cast with the Oregon Symphony, but stay tuned. We've got a bit more music still to bring you. As always, you can hear this week's program on our website, yourclassical.org/symphonycast. 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

Welcome back to Symphony Cast. I'm Steve Seal. This week, we're hearing from the Oregon Symphony, one of America's oldest symphony orchestras, and in fact, the oldest orchestra in the Western United States. Today, Austrian conductor David Dunsmeier is the orchestra's music director, appointed in 2021. But from 1980 to 2003, James DePriest was the man credited with elevating the orchestra's profile to the high station it occupies today, while simultaneously blazing trails for African Americans in classical music as one of the 20th century's most well-known black conductors. The nephew of the great operatic contralto Marian Anderson, Maestro DePriest was a protege of both Leonard Bernstein as assistant conductor of the New York Philharmonic and Antal Doradi as associate conductor of the National Symphony Orchestra in Washington, D.C. During his 23-year tenure with the Oregon Symphony, he led the transformation of the ensemble from a small, part-time orchestra to the nationally recognized force it is today. Here is James DePriest leading the Oregon Symphony in a performance of Don Juan by Richard Strauss on SymphonyCast.

We've heard Don Juan by Richard Strauss, the Oregon Symphony led by James DePriest on SymphonyCast. I'm Steve Seal. The Oregon Symphony was in the spotlight on this week's SymphonyCast with music of Gustav Mahler. 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I'm Steve Seal. 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
1: Hello and welcome to Classical Guitar Alive. I'm Tony Morris. Classical Guitar Alive is broadcast thanks to the generous support of the Augustine Foundation and the Kadosky Family Fund and Charles and Taco Parker, and by Augustine Strings, makers of classical guitar strings since 1947, and thanks to a gift in loving memory of Adam Bratcher. Thanks for joining me for this week's edition of Classical Guitar Alive, featuring music by Italian composers. We'll hear music by Vivaldi, Vaccari, Giuliani, and the young Italian composer Giovanni Albini. We'll start with Vivaldi's Concerto for Two Mandolins, arranged for two modern guitars, with accompaniment by Baroque Guitar and Theorbo, performed by the Artist Guitar Duo.

Opening this week's edition of Classical Guitar Alive, featuring music by Italian composers, we've just heard the Artist Guitar Duo performing Vivaldi's Concerto for Two Mandolins. Filippo Dalla Casa was a professor of painting and an avid amateur lutenist at the end of the Baroque period. That was a time in which interest in the lute was declining in favor of other instruments such as the guitar and harpsichord. It's thanks to him that this next piece was preserved. This is the Concerto for Mandolin and Arch Lute by Giuseppe Vaccari. It's performed on Lute and Arch Lute by Pablo and Daniel Zappico.

Giuseppe Vaccari's Concerto for Mandolin and Archlute, performed by the Zappico Brothers. One of Mauro Giuliani's best-known concert showpieces is his Grand Sonata Eroica in A Major, Opus 150. We'll hear it performed by Marco Tamayo.

Marco Tamayo performing Giuliani's Grand Sonata Eroica in A, Opus 150. Giovanni Albini is a young 21st century composer and guitarist. He's not yet 40 years old, but he's already written concert music and music for films and television, commercials, video games, and even music apps. This is his two-movement double concerto for violin and guitar. It's performed by violinist David Alonia, guitarist Giorgio Mirto, and La Camariste Ambrosiane, conducted by Dario Garignani.

Giovanni Albini's double concerto for violin and guitar. David Alagna was the violinist with guitarist Giorgio Mirto and La Cameriste Ambrosiane, conducted by Dario Garignani. We'll close this week's edition of Classico Guitar Live featuring music by Italian composers with a final movement of Mario Castelnuovo Tedesco's guitar quintet.

Closing this week's edition of Classical Guitar Alive featuring music by Italian composers, we've just heard Giulio Tompolini and the Haydn Orchestra String Quartet in the final movement of Mario Castelnuovo Tedesco's Guitar Quintet. You've been listening to Classical Guitar Alive. Classical Guitar Alive is broadcast worldwide thanks to the generous support of the Augustine Foundation and the Kadosky Family Fund, and Charles and Taco Parker, and by Augustine Strings, makers of classical guitar strings since 1947. And thanks to a gift in loving memory of Adam Bratcher. Classical Guitar Alive is a nonprofit organization based in Austin, Texas. Music by pluck-stringed instruments like the guitar, the harp, and the ancient lyre have been used in healing for over 3,000 years. That's why our mission is to bring this music to the widest possible audience. Our Music and Medicine program brings live classical guitar music to hospitals and hospices and is supported in part by a grant from the Texas Commission on the Arts. 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I'm Tony Morris. Thanks for listening, and please join me again next week for another edition of Classical Guitar Alive.

This is the Composer's Datebook for June 11th. I'm John Burge. On today's date, in 1926, the American opera composer Carlisle Floyd was born in Latta, South Carolina. Floyd's ancestors were among the first to settle in the Carolinas, and many of the operas are based on colonial, southern, or rural themes. For decades, Floyd taught piano and composition at Florida State University in Tallahassee, and it was there that his most famous opera, Susanna, was initially staged in 1955. Susanna is a retelling of the biblical tale of Susanna and the Elders, set in rural America. It was a tremendous success, and since its premiere, has received more than 300 productions and 800 performances in the United States and Europe. Opera America magazine included it among the top 10 most performed American operas of all time. When pressed what it is about his music that strikes many listeners as quintessentially American, Carlisle Floyd answered, "I'm probably the worst person to ask. I've never really set out consciously to write American music. I can tell you, however, that when I've seen my operas in Europe, they have always struck me as more American than when I hear them here."

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Between Worlds by John F. Kennedy Center for Performing Arts composer in residence, Carlos Simon. He wrote that for an artist named Bill Traylor, who was born into slavery in Alabama in 1853. He witnessed the Civil War, Emancipation, Reconstruction, Jim Crow segregation, and the Great Migration before dying in 1949. What a life. Hi, I'm Jake Armerding. So glad to listen to music with you, as always. A tally was recently made of the music selected by high school honor choirs of the 50 states. The top five composers were Handel, Brahms, Mendelssohn, Mozart, and James Mulholland. Mulholland's written over 600 compositions. He's still going strong, 55 years young. Here is his piece, When I Lay Me Down to Sleep, performed by the Aeolians.

Music. I'm Vernon Neal. He makes the piano sound like a spaceship, an orchestra like a living, breathing city. Herbert Jeffrey Hancock was born in Chicago on April 12, 1940. He was a gifted young musician. I mean, he performed a Mozart concerto with the Chicago Symphony Orchestra at age 11.

Later, he double majored in music and electrical engineering at Grinnell College. Those twin loves, acoustic mastery and an engineer's curiosity, would define his career. Hancock cut his teeth on the Blue Note label early on. He then joined Miles Davis's second great quintet. That's where he helped rewrite post-bop language and reimagined the rhythm section as a conversational engine. But Hancock's musical imagination wouldn't stop at jazz. In the 1970s, he brought synthesizers, clavinet grooves, and funk sensibilities into orchestral thinking. Hancock won an Academy Award for his score to Round Midnight and continued composing for film and the concert hall alike.

Beyond awards and records, Hancock built platforms. He served as a UNESCO Goodwill Ambassador and helped establish International Jazz Day. He received a Kennedy Center honor in 2013, and recently, he earned the 2025 Polar Music Prize.

Listening to Herbie Hancock's music is an exercise in curiosity. When you dive into his musical catalog, you'll hear how the potential of what's possible can be rewired. This is Rhapsody in Black from APM, with technical assistance from Joshua Savageau and support from Julie Yamacher. 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I'm Vernon Neal.

That's Rhapsody in Black, Herbie Hancock. Well, the thing about George Gershwin is, if you're even a half-decent player, you can sound pretty good playing his music. When you're Herbie Hancock, well,

Herbie Hancock plays George Gershwin. There's your album title right there. Don't you love those rare occasions when you see this perfect marriage of performer and material? Jack Nicholson playing the Joker, Whitney Houston singing the national anthem, Usain Bolt running 100 meters. One of those moments when you realize how lucky we are to have these great artists to listen to. The Nonette coming up next.

I'm sure you can guess what a nonet is. It's an octet plus one, when you just need that little extra bit of sound. Here's one from Samuel Coleridge Taylor.

The Shinnike Chamber Ensemble performing The Nonette by Samuel Coleridge Taylor. RZA gets all muddy coming up.

Well, we're 6 years on from one of the most challenging experiences of my life, probably yours as well. I refer, of course, to the pandemic. Don't worry, I'll move on in a minute. I know it's a little too soon. Did you pick up any special skills? Maybe you learn a new language? I don't know if I did. Mostly just felt like survival mode for me and the family. Even that seemed like a huge achievement. Whatever you managed to do or not do is great, let me say that. The artist RZA found this old notebook of lyrics he'd written growing up as a teenager on Staten Island. He turned that into a work called A Ballet Through Mud. He says, "Mud is dirty, but out of the mud grows the lotus, and the lotus flower is the symbol of enlightenment." Here is "The Night Dances When You Least Expect It," from A Ballet Through Mud.

Jazz in the daytime, classical at night. WRTI HD2, a service of Temple University's WRTI Philadelphia and WRTJ Coatesville.

Frédéric Chopin could never be described as jolly, but he did have his moments. He usually indicated those in his writing by using a major key rather than minor. But there's a catch. As one critic puts it, when Chopin is at his happiest, most outwardly serene, then, for the pianist, he is at his most treacherous. Beware the happy Chopin this hour.

The London Symphony Orchestra Wind Ensemble performing the second minuet from the Serenade No. 10, Gran Partita by Mozart. And if you remember your Amadeus, you know it's Serenade No. 10 that's playing when Salieri's spying on Mozart flirting with Constanza. In the parlor, Mozart suddenly realizes he's missing his own concert. Although that is the Adagio movement, if you're keeping score at home. A child prodigy is defined as a person younger than 10 who creates work with adult-level expertise. So if you invent entire musical genres when you're 10, it doesn't count. You're not technically a child prodigy. Sorry. The great Spanish composer and guitarist Fernando Sor dedicated a piece to this composer, Rigondi, when Rigondi was 9. So Rigondi just made it in under the wire. Whew. Here is the Etude No. 8 by Giulio Rigondi.

That's David Starobin performing The Reverie Nocturne by Giulio Regondi. Best way to put it is probably that Regondi, not that Regondi wrote the book on classical guitar, but he rewrote the book. He brought in this whole raft of new techniques and gestures, all kinds of revolutionary stuff. One of the roughly 8,000 pieces that Johannes Brahms dedicated to Clara Schumann, give or take. Coming up.

Well, what to you and I would be an impossible task, composing a 30-minute serenade was, it was pretty light work for a guy like Johannes Brahms. He wrote pieces like that to get in shape, to write his first symphony. It's kind of a warm-up exercise. It's kind of like when the big league pitcher comes in and throws his warm-ups, he's only throwing 75 miles an hour. Here's the serenade number 2.

conductor Bernard Haitink leading the Royal Concertgebouw Orchestra in the Serenade No. 2 by Brahms. Coming up, when Chopin gets happy, pianists beware.

Frédéric Chopin was not a terribly happy guy. You wouldn't describe him as a bubbly sort, but he did have moments of serenity. And that's when he was dangerous, musically speaking.

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you experiencing writer's block these days? Maybe you need a trip to the art museum. How about the Museum of Fine Arts in Boston? That's what worked for this composer one day in 1910. That's when he walked into the classical art gallery and noticed a sculpture of the head of the goddess Aphrodite, originally found on a Greek island called Cnidos. And this piece came out, one more composition inspired by the Greek goddess of love. It's mythological music coming up this hour.

The Bournemouth Sinfonietta, led by Norman Del Mar, performing Edward Elgar's Song for Nighttime, Chanson de Nuit, 12 hours removed from its companion piece, Chanson de Matin. Hi, I'm Jake Armerding. So glad to listen to music with you. Here's a romantic waltz, Valse Romantique, by French composer Déodat de Séverac, performed by Alexis Weisenberg.

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In 1903, the Museum of Fine Arts in Boston acquired a classical sculpture of the head of the goddess Aphrodite, originally found on a Greek island. The American composer George Chadwick swung by the MFA one day in 1910. He noticed it, and this is what came out.

José Serebrière, leading the Czechoslovak State Philharmonic, performing Aphrodite by George Chadwick. Coming up, Joshua Bell goes busking in the subway.

Well, if you happen to be changing trains at L'Enfant Plaza in D.C. on the morning of January 12th, 2007, I'm sure you remember where you were at that time. You might have had the privilege and the pleasure of hearing this next piece performed by virtuoso violinist Joshua Bell. Bell went busking that morning as a kind of social experiment. He didn't get a whole lot of attention, but he did make over $50, which, you know, it's not bad for a morning of busking. Take it from me. Bell once said this chaconne is not just one of the greatest pieces of music ever written, but one of the greatest achievements of any man in history.

Cedric Tiberkian, performing the Chaconne from the Violin Partita No. 2 by Bach. Here's a piece called Love Abounds in Everything. Clarice Jensen wrote it for Mary Samuelson, and here they are both performing it.

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1: There's a beautiful woven sonic tapestry of genres throughout classical music, especially in the U.S., where cultural music like Black Southern spirituals gave rise to ragtime, which in turn evolved into jazz, and all of which impacted classical music. That impact made obvious in the early 20th century. There was an artistic revolution that started in Harlem in New York City. Composer James Price Johnson, who was hot in the early days of jazz, used his classical training to bring that jazz sound to classical. This is part of his Harlem Symphony. It's on the way. I'm Melanie Renata. This is Music Through the Night. You get to float through the whole spectrum of classical sounds this hour. A layering of inspiration, like this work, meant to pay homage to one of the greats, taking some of Rossini's unpublished salon pieces. Respighi crafted a salute to Rossini. It's his Rossiniana suite. Here's the Wuppertal Symphony.

When you've got operatic success under your belt, even your concert music has a hint of operatic drama. Respighi's Rossini on a Suite, the Wuppertal Symphony, performing. I'm Melanie Renata. You're listening to Music Through the Night. And this, my friend, is a slice of a very unique piece from composer James Price Johnson, who was a mover and a shaker during the 1920s Harlem Renaissance. This is April in Harlem from his Harlem Symphony.

A blend of blues, jazz, and classical, of course. April in Harlem from James Price Johnson's Harlem Symphony Concordia, performing Maren Alsop at the podium. I'm Melanie Renata with some classical sounds in just a moment. This is Music Through the Night.

Yes, of course, Beethoven was a musical innovator. But string quartets were actually a challenge for him, and when he finally crafted a collection of them, he didn't really put an original spin on them. He just stayed true to their form and function, and boy, did he deliver. This is his sixth string quartet in B flat major, performed for you here by the Dover Quartet.

A classical boost of energy on this late Thursday night, the Dover Quartet with Beethoven's String Quartet No. 6 in B-flat major, Opus 18, No. 6.

0: Jazz in the daytime, classical at night. 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
1: Of the six symphonies Haydn wrote for Paris, only one ventures into a minor key. And only that one earned a barnyard nickname. It happened because of this oboe. In the middle of what is otherwise a pretty stormy and serious first movement, the oboe slips in with a pecking theme so clucky, audiences couldn't help but hear a hen. Haydn never called it the hen, but you know how it goes. The nickname stuck anyway, and somehow it does fit perfectly. It's grand and silly all at once, and it's on the way. I'm Melanie Renata. I am so glad you're here. This is Music Through the Night. What you are about to hear is a concerto that honestly covers nearly the entire range of the clarinet. It goes from its darkest low notes to its most piercing high notes, sometimes all in the same breath. Andrew Mariner shows off that range alongside the Academy of St. Martin in the Fields. It's Carl Maria von Weber's second clarinet concerto in E-flat major.

Neville Mariner conducting the Academy of St. Martin in the Fields, and his son, clarinetist Andrew Mariner, for von Weber's rather operatic second clarinet concerto in E-flat major. Now there is a real melancholic flavor in a ballad by Chopin in just a minute. I'm Melanie Renata, and you're listening to Music Through the Night.

You get some time here to just settle into the sort of atmosphere this time of day can create. Our little corner of the world is darker and quieter. A perfect time for something like this. The last of Chopin's four ballads. It does get kind of powerful at the end, but overall, a real melancholic F minor key. Here's pianist Yoon-Dee Lee.

Pianist Yundi Lee serving up a ballad with such sweet, poetic flavor. Chopin's fourth in F minor, Opus 52. 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I'm Melanie Renata, glad to have you here with me for some music through the night. You know, Haydn spent years learning the art of musical storytelling. So when a commission for a work like this came in, he was more than ready. It's a piece audiences nicknamed The Hen, for the clucking oboe theme that sneaks into the first movement. Here's the Berlin Philharmonic with Haydn's 83rd Symphony in G minor.

Well, you can take the composer out of the opera, but you cannot take the opera out of the composer. Haydn's very operatic 83rd symphony in G minor, known as The Hen, Herbert von Karajan, conducting the Berlin Philharmonic.

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1: When you were little, where did your imagination run away with you? Did you find yourself creating magic potions out of leaves and pine cones? Or making up games with the neighborhood kids? Well, when composer Edward Elgar was a child, he would put on plays with his family. In fact, the first music he ever wrote was as a child for one of these plays. He kept journals of his early music, and when he grew up, he compiled that music and published it as two suites. This is one of them, and it's coming up. I'm Melanie Renata. This is Music Through the Night. Sonically, you start the hour here watching the grandmother of Navajo pianist and composer Connor Chi. He remembers her seated at a loom, weaving a rug, rhythmically plucking the threads. And here he performs his piece he wrote with that in mind. It's called Weaving.

Just a glimmering moment of beauty there, Connor Chee performing his work called Weaving. Has anyone ever told you about glimmers? A term assigned to the brief moments of joy that are scattered through every single day. You just have to keep your eyes out for them. Or, in this case, keep an ear out. The joy is real easy to spot here. It's a fantasy on themes from Weber's Der Freischütz by composer Paul Toffanel. I'm Melanie Renata, and this is Music Through the Night.

0: making up the cavatina duo, Spanish flutist Eugenia Molinar and Bosnian guitarist Denis Azabagic, together performing a work from Paul Tafanel, his fantasy on themes from Weber's Der Freischütz. I'm Melanie Renata with a piece crafted through childhood imagination in just a minute. 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
0: As a small boy, one of composer Edvard Elgar's favorite things was to put on plays with his siblings. While immersed in the innocence of childhood, he composed music for these plays, and those youthful and imaginative pieces of music were kept in a journal. 4 decades later, he arranged them into 2 suites, and he called them Wand of Youth. This is the second one, performed by the English String Orchestra.

William Boughton leading the English String Orchestra for the vibrantly youthful Wand of Youth Suite No. 2 by Edward Elgar. You dive right in here to a work from Ernst Eichner, the Kerfalz Chamber Orchestra guiding you, the sparkle of harpist Zilka Eichhorn balancing everything out, a Melanie Renata. This is Music Through the Night.

Harpist Silke Eichhorn serving up some sparkly harp magic with the Kerfalz Chamber Orchestra. Ernst Eichner's Harp Concerto No. 1 in C Major. 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
1: The only bad thing that you can say about Beethoven's Fourth Symphony is that it's not his third, and that it's not his fifth. It's a work that had the unfortunate timing of being composed after the groundbreaking Third Symphony, and then the Fifth Symphony, which premiered the very same year, was such a huge crowd pleaser that it basically overshadowed it. So later this hour, Beethoven's Fourth Symphony gets the spotlight and basks in its deserved glory. I'm Melanie Renata. I'm so glad you're here. This is Music Through the Night.

Our time together this hour begins with some regal Norwegian sounds. Music by Edvard Grieg, adapted from the incidental music of a historical play, one about the 12th century Norwegian king Sigurd the Crusader. Folk melodies with a royal flavor. Here's the Ulster Orchestra with Grieg's Sigurd, You're So Far Sweet.

Well, that'll help you greet your Friday, my goodness. Vernon Handley conducting the Ulster Orchestra, Edvard Grieg's Sigurd Jorsalfar Suite. The musical pendulum swings to a more gentle piano-violin duo in just a minute. I'm Melanie Renata. This is Music Through the Night.

Pianist Tom Poster opens this work by Amy Beach, and violinist Elena Yarosty threads the notes as they weave this whole mazurka together.

Elena Yarosty with the violin, Tom Poster with the piano, A Mazurka by Amy Beach. I'm Melanie Renata, and I hope that gave you whatever rest you needed tonight, because this is going to wake you up. You can feel it start to build through the first couple minutes, and then this often neglected work shows you why it's worthy of just as much praise as the symphonies that bookend it. It's Beethoven's 4th symphony in B-flat major, performed by the Leipzig Gewandhaus. This is Music Through the Night.

often overshadowed by his Eroica Symphony and his great Fifth Symphony, the Leipzig Gewandhaus giving Beethoven's Fourth Symphony the spotlight it deserves. Tonight's classical music programming is supported by JLL, helping businesses achieve goals through commercial real estate. From market insights to talent retention to finding the right place for businesses to grow, JLL is there. JLL, see a brighter way.

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1: Who was your first role model? Someone who inspired your creativity or encouraged you? For composer Felix Mendelssohn, though naturally gifted, he still needed role models. His were Mozart, von Weber, and Beethoven. He drew inspiration from them as he formed his own unique style, and that inspiration helped him form 13 string symphonies when he was just a teen. This is one of them, his sixth in E-flat major. It's coming up. I'm Melanie Renata. I'm so glad you're here. Please stay with me.

You ever just sit down at a keyboard and play around with the keys? Maybe you get into a flow? Well, that's what this is supposed to sound like. It's Samuel Coleridge Taylor's Impromptu No. 2 in B minor. Here's pianist Iseta Kanamason.

pianist Isetta Mason with the delightfully dramatic Impromptu No. 2 in B minor by Samuel Coleridge Taylor. I'm Melanie Renata. Thank you for being with me this morning. Our time together this hour begins on a pretty lively note here. The very first piece ever published by Maurice Ravel, written when he was just a 20-year-old student studying in Paris. It's his Minuet Antique, performed for you here by the London Symphony, Claudio Abbado at the podium.

What started as a piece for solo piano became that. Ravel's Minuet Antique is Opus 30, performed by the London Symphony. I'm Melanie Renata. Thank you for sharing a little of your precious time and space with me. Now, at the time that Franz Donzi wrote his set of wind quintets, very few other composers had created such works. Donzi's became quite popular. This is the second in Donzi's Opus 56, his wind quintet in G minor, performed for you here by the Academia Wind Quintet.

It's music like that, Franz Danzi's Wind Quintet in G Minor, that paved the way for all wind quintets. The Academia Wind Quintet performing there. Good morning, I'm Melanie Renata. The momentum keeps on moving with a keyboard concerto in just a minute.

You get to eavesdrop on a very interesting musical conversation here, a spirited, energetic dialogue between pianist Angela Hewitt and the Australian Chamber Orchestra. It's J.S. Bach's Keyboard Concerto No. 7 in G minor.

A beautiful bite of Baroque, pianist Angela Hewitt and the Australian Chamber Orchestra, J.S. Bach's Keyboard Concerto No. 7 in G minor. I'm Melanie Renata with a youthful, sunny piece by Felix Mendelssohn in just a minute.

Felix Mendelssohn had a natural talent, but even those with a knack for a craft still need mentors. So, as a teenager, he drew inspiration from the likes of Beethoven and Mozart, and his Sixth String Symphony carries a clear essence of the latter, fittingly performed for you here by the Amadeus Ensemble.

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Starting our morning with a concerto for strings in E minor by Antonio Vivaldi, Jean Lemann leading Tafelmusik here on WRTI 90.1. Good morning and happy Friday. John Search here with you. Thanks for being here too. We're going to listen to some Mendelssohn in this hour. We'll also hear from Niels Gade and Fritz Kreisler. And we have Claude Debussy now, perhaps in the wrong part of the day, but really there's no wrong time to listen to the prelude of the afternoon of a faun. Daniel Barenboim leads the Orchestre de Paris.

0: fawn. The fawn had a very hot afternoon in that story, and getting into that season where we're going to have more afternoons like those. Daniel Barenboim led the Orchestre de Paris here on your classical and jazz station, WRTI. Music by Felix Mendelssohn is next.
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0: We have a bit of music by Fritz Kreisler off his usual instrument, which will take us to 7 o'clock. For now, we have a whole symphony, the fourth, by Danish composer Niels Gade, and Michael Schoenvandt leads Collegium Musicum Copenhagen.

The Symphony No. 4 by Danish composer Niels Gade. That was an all-Danish performance. Collegium Musicum Copenhagen was led by Michael Schoenvandt. Here on your classical and jazz station, WRTI 90.1, WRTI.org, and anywhere with the WRTI app. We're going to go ahead to 7 o'clock with music by Fritz Kreisler, the great violinist, but this is an arrangement away from the violin. This is his miniature Viennese march, arranged for trumpet by Cyril Lane. Lucien Renaudin-Varie on the trumpet, and Sacha Goetzel leads the Paris Chamber Orchestra.

0: The Marche Miniature Viennoise, Miniature Viennese March by Fritz Kreisler, usually a violin work that was arranged for trumpet by Cyril Lane, Lucien Renaudin-Vary performing under Sacha Getzel leading the Paris Chamber Orchestra here on WRTI. We will have a louder march in a little bit. On the way there, we'll hear from Isaac Albéniz and Mozart coming up next.
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Mozart on WRTI, his Symphony No. 10 in G Major. The Folkwang Chamber Orchestra was led by Johannes Klump. In a rather resonant space, I'll say. You can hear the echo at the end of the recording if you've got headphones or really good speakers. John Search here with you this Friday morning. Glad you're here, too. We're going to listen to some music by Johannes Brahms in this hour, also Stephen Sondheim. And on the way to our march, we're going to listen to Isaac Albéniz, Granada, from his Suite Española, as orchestrated by Rafael Fribeck de Burgos. Juanjo Mena leads the BBC Philharmonic.

Granada from Isaac Albéniz's Suite Española. The larger work is originally a piano suite, and we don't too often hear the solo piano versions. We'll often hear guitar arrangements from that, or in that case, we heard an orchestration by Rafael Frubeck de Burgos, and Juanjo Mena led the BBC Philharmonic. Here on WRTI 90.1, WRTI.org, and anywhere with the WRTI app. It's time to march.

The Colonel Bogey March by Kenneth J. Alford for our Suze Alarm this morning. Jerka Johansson leading the Royal Swedish Air Force Band. As we welcome the newest member of our Suze Alarm Club, Lyshawn Wilkinson, nominated by his mom, Jennifer. Jennifer says Lyshawn graduated on June the 9th and he has been a member of the Saturn High School Marching Band for 4 years, plus the Jazz Band and Symphonic Band at the high school. Congratulations to all the graduating music playing seniors from Satterton. Lyshawn will be going on to East Stroudsburg University, majoring in biochemistry and continuing in the marching band. March and play on. And I echo that sentiment. Lyshawn, welcome to the Suze Alarm Club and congratulations on your graduation. Jennifer, thank you for nominating your son. You can join or nominate someone to the Suze Alarm Club at wrti.org/SuzeAlarm and make sure to click that donate button at the top of the page and support the music that you love. Here now is the end of Johannes Brahms' String Sextet No. 1.

0: the end of Johannes Brahms' first string sextet, Isaac Stern and Chol Yang Lin on the violins, Jamie Laredo and Michael Tree on the violas, and Yo-Yo Ma and Sharon Robinson on the cellos on WRTI.
1: A story of love, courage, and freedom, Beethoven's Fidelio is a celebration of the human spirit and the triumph of justice over oppression. 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Fidelio from the Vienna State Opera. I'm Lisa Flynn, and I hope you'll be listening. 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
0: We have music now from A Little Night Music. Not to be confused with Mozart's Eine kleine Nachtmusik, that's a little serenade, but A Little Night Music, the musical by Stephen Sondheim, selections arranged by Jonathan Tunick. John Williams leads the Boston Pops.

0: Music from Stephen Sondheim's musical A Little Night Music, as arranged by Jonathan Tunick. John Williams leading the Boston Pops here on WRTI 90.1. Speaking of the night.
1: Stardate June 12th. Every star in the night sky is moving, orbiting the center of the galaxy. Some are moving toward us while others are moving away. We can't see that motion because the stars are so remote, but we can measure it with special instruments, one of the most important techniques in astronomy. The instruments break the light of a star or other object into its individual wavelengths or colors. Each chemical element imprints its own barcode in that array of wavelengths. A star's motion toward or away from us causes the barcodes to shift position. If it's moving away from us, the shift is toward longer, redder wavelengths, a red shift. And if it's moving toward us, the shift is toward shorter, bluer wavelengths, a blue shift. The size of the shift reveals the speed. The technique also can reveal how fast a star is spinning. The side that's rotating toward us is blue shifted, while the opposite side is red shifted. And it can reveal orbiting companions. Their gravity pushes and pulls the star, slightly changing its motion. Two bright stars with well-measured shifts are in view as the sky darkens this evening. Regulus is in the west, well to the upper left of the brilliant planets Venus and Jupiter. Its light is red-shifted. It's moving away from us at about 9,300 miles per hour. And Ceres, quite low in the southeast, is sliding toward us at about 8,600 miles per hour, giving its light a definite blue shift. You can find out more about the stars in Stardate magazine. Details at stardate.org. For the McDonald Observatory, I'm Billy Henry.
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0: you're in a brass section of an orchestra, tell me, is that one of your favorite things to play, or is it just a lot of work? 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
0: Getting close to time for breakfast, as in with Bach, and we will go there with variations on a Russian folk song by the Irish pianist and composer John Field, the folk tune being In the Garden. Here's Piers Lane.

0: Variations on a Russian Folk Song, specifically In the Garden, by Irish pianist and composer John Field. Piers Lane performed.
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0: It's time for Breakfast with Bach. We have a Brandenburg Concerto this morning, number 6. Jeanette Sorel leads Apollo's Fire, and violists Miho Hashizume and Nicole Duval.

Breakfast with Bach this morning, the Brandenburg Concerto No. 6. Jeanette Sorel led Apollo's Fire and violists Miho Hashizume and Nicole Duval here on WRTI 90.1. Good morning and happy Friday. I'm John Search. How are you today? We've got Beethoven in this hour. We've also got Dvorak and Haydn. So we just heard a Brandenburg Concerto, and Bach wrote in his letter to the Margrave of Brandenburg to not judge the compositions by their quality, but by his fealty to His Highness. So, well, this next work, the composer also didn't think too much of it. Gerald Finzi thought of his Five Bagatelles to be just kind of throwaway nothing burgers, but they're some of his most popular music. Here is Robert Plain on the clarinet with the Royal Northern Sinfonia led by Howard Griffiths.

0: Gerald Finzi's Five Bagatelles, as orchestrated by Lawrence Ashmore, Robert Plain on the clarinet, and Howard Griffiths led the Royal Northern Sinfonia.
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0: We've got sort of a preview of tomorrow's opera broadcast. The Vienna State Opera will be doing Beethoven's only opera, Fidelio. And here now is the Prisoners' Chorus. James Gaffigan leads the Lucerne Symphony Orchestra and the Zurich Singakademie.

Oh, welche Lust! The Prisoner's Chorus from Beethoven's opera Fidelio. James Gaffigan led the Lucerne Symphony Orchestra and the Zurich Sing Academy here on WRTI. Consider that a preview of tomorrow afternoon's opera broadcast. We'll have the Vienna State Opera doing the entirety of Beethoven's Fidelio. Get to hear at the end when the prisoners all go free. We have another dramatic work now based on a story that did not have such a happy ending. This is Antonin Dvorak's overture on Othello. Maris Janssen leads the Oslo Philharmonic.

0: Antonín Dvořák's overture on Othello. Maris Jansons led the Oslo Philharmonic here on WRTI. Getting close to 9 o'clock. Up next to take us there, a bit of Haydn.
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0: Good morning. I'm John Search. Thanks very much for listening with me today. Hope your day is off to a great start. It is Casual Friday. Fridays at 9, we relax our ideas of classical music in order to welcome new ones. Now, as it is both Black Music Month and Pride Month, I am focusing on Black and LGBTQ plus voices. And since neither of those are new ideas in classical music, we'll largely be hearing new music. And today, I have a piece from Ahmed Alabaka. They're a Chicago-based composer and conductor who I first learned about when they tweeted in celebration of their radio debut. I picked up on that bandwagon pretty quickly, and you may have heard that work before on WRTI. It's called Ascension. This is a newer work from 2023, the title track of an album from violinist Kaylin Edwards and pianist Daniel Schlossberg called Mere Mortals.

Mere Mortals by Ahmed Alabaka. A work that invites us to step back and acknowledge we're only human. That's the title track of a 2023 album by violinist Caitlin Edwards and pianist Daniel Schlossberg. New music as a new idea to welcome into our understanding of classical music for Casual Friday, every Friday at 9. Also honoring Black Music Month and Pride Month, neither of which are new ideas in classical music, but I'm just being more intentional about that this month. We're going to hear from Franz Beerwald and from Sergei Rachmaninoff on the way. We have now the Introduction and Allegro by Maurice Ravel. We'll hear Emmanuel Saison on the harp, Rémy de Langle on the clarinet, and Juliette Hurel on the flute. They are joined by the Voce Quartet.

0: Maurice Ravel's Introduction and Allegro, Emmanuel Saison on the harp, Juliette Hurel on the flute, and Rémy de Langle on the clarinet, all joining the Voce Quartet here on WRTI 90.1. Music by Franz Berwaldt is next.
1: 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And we'll hear the first piano concerto of Shostakovich with pianist Song Jin Cho. Music director Yannick Nézet-Séguin is on the podium. I'm Melinda Whiting. 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

0: Elfenspiel. That's the Elves Game. 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
0: We have the Philadelphia Orchestra now performing a work that was written for them, Sergei Rachmaninoff's Rhapsody on a Theme of Paganini. Yannick Dizet-Seguin conducts, Daniil Trifonov at the piano.

Sergei Rachmaninoff's Rhapsody on a Theme of Paganini, Daniil Trifonov at the piano, and the OG Orchestra, which premiered that work, of course, in its modern form, the Fabulous Philadelphians, conducted by Yannick Nizet-Séguin here on WRTI. Melinda Whiting is on her way in with more great music for you. I'm John Search. Thanks very much for listening with me today. I will be out next week, so I'll be with you again on the 22nd. Till then.

0: Music by Arvo Pärt, Estonian composer. We heard his Fratres, or Brothers, and a performance by the Estonian Festival Orchestra, led by Paavo Järvi, here on WRTI 90.1. Well, good Friday morning to you, TGIF. I'm Melinda Whiting with you for the next few hours until 2 p.m. And in our 10 o'clock hour, we'll be hearing from Modeste Mussorgsky, also Franz Liszt, and Bernard Herrmann. That is coming up in just a few moments.
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music by Henry Purcell to start off our 10 o'clock hour, a curtain tune from the Mask music that he wrote for a sort of Baudelaireized production of Shakespeare's Timon of Athens back in the 17th century. The Purcell Quartet played that curtain tune for us, really a chaconne. Here on WRTI 90.1, where we have a symphony by Carl Maria von Weber in just a moment. Another sunny and hot day is in store for us today with a 40% chance of rain, meaning in the form of a passing shower or perhaps even a thunderstorm, probably this afternoon. There's a light westerly wind out there. Tonight, mostly cloudy, a continuing chance of rain, 30%, and again, humid, lows down in the upper 60s, not so far down. More sunshine for Saturday, and it should be a little less humid, but the high is still about 90 degrees. 82 right now at the airport already in Philadelphia, in Harrisburg, 81, and at the Jersey Shore, 82. Well, Carl Maria von Weber, as a young man of about 20, wrote two symphonies in the same year and then turned his attention to opera and never wrote a symphony again. Here's the first of those two symphonies. It's in C major. The London Classical Players are led by Roger Norrington.

0: Music by Carl Maria von Weber. We've heard his Symphony No. 1 in C major, a wonderful performance there with Sir Roger Norrington conducting. And we turn next to some music by Modest Mussorgsky from his opera Khovanshchina. That's coming up.
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0: This week, the Philadelphia Orchestra in Concert brings you The Rite of Spring, Stravinsky's revolutionary ballet. There's also Ravel's whimsical Mother Goose Suite. And we'll hear the first piano concerto of Shostakovich with pianist Song Jin Cho. Music director Yannick Nézet-Séguin is on the podium. I'm Melinda Whiting. 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

Beautiful music from Modest Mussorgsky, Dawn on the Moscow River, which serves as the prelude to his incomplete opera, Kovanshchina. Mussorgsky never got past the piano score of Kovanshchina, but his friend Rimsky-Korsakov later orchestrated the score and the entire opera. We heard a performance by the Philharmonia Orchestra led by Jeffrey Simon here on WRTI 90.1. Well, June is WRTI's fiscal year end, and there is still time in June to make your first gift to WRTI and support the music that you love. 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That's 866-809-9784. Let's have some piano music now from Franz Liszt, a couple of pieces played by Saskia Giorgini. First, we'll hear the famous third Liebestraum, or Love Dream, and then the Valse Impromptu.

A couple of pieces by Franz Liszt. We heard the Valse Impromptu, and before that, the famous Liebestraum number 3 in A-flat major. Liebestraum translates as love dream. Both were played by pianist Saskia Giorgini here on WRTI 90.1. Well, coming up at the top of the 11 o'clock hour, about 13 minutes from now, we'll have our morning meditation for today. And also next hour, we'll be hearing a violin concerto by Joseph Bologna, the Chevalier de Saint-Georges, who was so popular in 18th century Paris just before the Revolution. Also from France, Georges Bizet and a Carmen suite of his. All of that coming up in our next hour. Let's close this hour with a trip to the movies. In fact, the 1950s, the 1958 movie, a classic, Vertigo. The score, marvelous score, was by Bernard Herrmann, and we will hear a suite from that score right now with Esa-Pekka Salonen leading the Los Angeles Philharmonic.

0: Music by Bernard Herrmann for the great 1958 classic film Vertigo. We heard a suite from his score for that film, performed by the Los Angeles Philharmonic with Esa-Pekka Salonen conducting, here on WRTI 90.1. 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That's 866-809-9784. Coming up in a moment, our morning meditation.
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0: Good morning to you. I'm Melinda Whiting with you until 2 p.m. today through the midday hours. Coming up a little later this hour, we'll hear some music from Bizet's Carmen. We'll also hear a jazz suite for piano and orchestra and a violin concerto by Joseph Bologna, the Chevalier de Saint-Georges. Right now, it is time for our morning meditation, which comes to you each weekday at 11 o'clock here on WRTI as a moment, a kind of a break, a chance for our pulse to slow down, for all the busyness to kind of melt away as we listen to some lovely and serene music. Today it comes to us from Rebecca Clark and her setting for cello and piano of an old Scottish love song, I'll Bid My Heart Be Still. Here's cellist Gerald Peregrine and pianist Anthony Ingham.

How truly lovely. A Scottish love song, a traditional song set for cello and piano by Rebecca Clark. I'll Bid My Heart Be Still. Gerald Peregrine was the cellist there, Anthony Ingham at the piano in our morning meditation for this Friday morning. Here on WRTI 90.1. Well, our morning meditation comes your way each weekday at 11 o'clock as a few moments of serenity and calm in the midst of a busy day. Hope your day has been reset and you are refreshed. We have a very sunny day in store for us and a hot one, another hot one, I should say, pretty humid too, with highs in the mid-90s and just a hint of a breeze from the west at 5 to 10 miles per hour. Also a good chance of a passing shower or thunderstorm, particularly this afternoon. That chance of rain is about 30% by the time we get to tonight. The lows only go down to the upper 60s, and it will be mostly cloudy overnight. Saturday brings us more sunshine and hot temperatures, highs around 90, but it will be less humid at least. And on Sunday, we expect more sun, at least in the morning, and again, highs in the lower 90s. Things cool down on Monday. 84 right now at the airport in Philadelphia. In Mount Pocono, it's 79, and in Coatesville, 84. Music now by the sort of toast of Paris in the 1780s, just before the revolution, 1770s perhaps I should say. Joseph Bologna, born in the Caribbean of a slave mother and a plantation owner father who brought him to Paris and brought him up as a gentleman, hence the title Chevalier de Saint-Georges. Joseph Bologna became a champion, swordsman, a great dancer by all accounts, a very fine horseman, and also a violinist, a virtuoso, a conductor, and a composer. We will hear his violin concerto in A major, Opus 5, number 2, and it's performed by violinist Anna Sophie Mutter with Mutter's Virtuosi.

Music by Joseph Bologna, Chevalier de Saint-Georges. We've heard his violin concerto in A major, opus 5, number 2. Anna-Sophie Mutter was the soloist with Mutter's Virtuosi here on WRTI 90.1. Well, in a few moments, we'll have some music by Georges Bizet, but first, have a little conversation about whether you've supported WRTI. We are nearing the end of our fiscal year, and there is certainly time to support WRTI before the end of that fiscal year, before the end of June. 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And many, many thanks to you. Well, more French music now from about a century after the concerto we've just heard. We'll hear the first suite from Georges Bizet's opera Carmen, this arranged by Ernest Guiraud, and a performance by the Monte Carlo Philharmonic led by James DePriest.

0: Music by Georges Bizet, as arranged by Ernest Guiraud. We've heard the first of a couple of suites that Guiraud arranged from the famous melodies in the opera Carmen. James DePriest was the conductor of this performance by the Monte Carlo Philharmonic Orchestra here on WRTI 90.1. Well, we'll close the hour with something really fun. A jazz suite for piano and orchestra is coming up.
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0: Music by Alexander Tsvasman, 20th century Soviet composer who was mainly active as a jazz conductor and pianist. And this was his jazz suite for piano and orchestra. We heard it performed by Zlata Chocheva at the piano, and the BBC Scottish Symphony Orchestra was led by Karl-Heinz Steffens here on WRTI 90.1. Well, it's just about 12 noon, and coming up in the next hour, we will have some music by Samuel Coleridge Taylor, some Brahms for us as well, and Prokofiev. It's all ahead, along with today's request. Stand by.
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0: Well, good afternoon to you. I'm Melinda Whiting with you for another couple of hours until 2 p.m. And as always, on a weekday, we have a request to share with you. It comes to us from Claire in Philadelphia, who says that the piece we're about to hear is one of her favorite arias, especially she loves Nathalie Desaye's performance. This is from the Tales of Hoffmann, and you maybe already know what I'm about to tell you. It is the Doll Song, Olympia's song from the first act, when the title character, Hoffmann, falls in love with a mechanical doll who needs to be wound up every once in a while to keep on singing. Here's Nathalie Desaye.

Well, that's irresistible, isn't it? Hearing her being wound up. The Doll Song, Olympia's song from the Tales of Hoffmann by Jacques Offenbach. We heard Nathalie Dessay, and she was joined by the Monte Carlo Philharmonic led by Patrick Fournier. Well, that was a request from Claire in Philadelphia, who especially loves this performance, and you can hear why. Well, we'd love to know what you'd like to hear. Why don't you make your own request? If you've never done it before, it's so easy. Just go to wrti.org/requests and fill in the short online form and share one of your favorites with your fellow WRTI listeners. Well, weather outside today, mostly sunny with a chance of showers and thunderstorms sometime this afternoon, about 40% chance. And it's hot and humid out there, highs in the mid-90s with a light wind from the west. Tonight, the chance of showers continues, and it continues humid and pretty warm too, the low only going down to the upper 60s. Saturday brings us more sunshine, highs around 90, and the promise of less humidity. Let's keep our fingers crossed for that. Sunny and hot on Sunday as well, but things cool down a bit on Monday, down to the upper 70s, it sounds like. Well, right now at the airport in Philadelphia, it is 86 degrees already, and in Dover, Delaware, 91, 88 in Lancaster. Well, we turn next to some music by an Italian composer, not a household name of the 18th century, really. He was born in the 17th century in 1680, lived until 1739, and his string quartets have come to light. We're going to hear one of them in F major with the title Vulcan's Forge. Here are members of Europa Galante.

0: Music by the Italian composer Carlo Monza, who lived from 1680 until 1739. That string quartet really sounds like music of the next generation, doesn't it? More like Haydn than music of the Baroque era. It was a string quartet in F major with the title Vulcan's Forge, and we heard it performed by Europa Galante. Here on WRTI 90.1. 17 minutes past 12 noon is the time, and coming up in a few moments, we'll have the overture to a celebrated cantata by Samuel Coleridge Taylor.
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The overture to The Song of Hiawatha, music by Samuel Coleridge Taylor. The Song of Hiawatha was a huge hit and really put Samuel Coleridge Taylor's name on the international stage, so to speak, when he was still quite a young man. We heard the BBC National Orchestra of Wales, led by Rumon Gamba, here on WRTI 90.1, where the time is 12:30. 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That's 866-809-9784. Well, some piano pieces now from near the end of Johannes Brahms' composing career. We're going to hear three intermezzi, his opus 117. Here's pianist Stephen Hough.

3 Intermezzi, the opus 117 of Johannes Brahms. Beautiful piano music he wrote toward the end of his composing career. We heard pianist Stephen Huff, equally lovely performance. 12:44 is the time, it's WRTI 90.1. Well, coming up in a few minutes, about 15 or 16 minutes from now, we'll have our midday Mozart for today. Also next hour, we will be hearing some music by Leonard Bernstein from his great operetta Candide, and some music by Antonin Dvorak. Let's have Sergei Prokofiev take us up to the top of the hour with his Symphony No. 1 in D major, appropriately enough, leading into midday Mozart. It is his classical symphony. We'll hear a performance by the Orpheus Chamber Orchestra.

0: Music by Sergei Prokofiev, his so-called classical symphony, the first symphony in D major, opus 25, which he characterized as the symphony that Haydn or Mozart might have written if they lived in Prokofiev's own time. We heard the Orpheus Chamber Orchestra performing there. Well, speaking of classical composers, we have our midday Mozart coming up in just a moment.
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0: 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Well, the time is 1 o'clock. Good afternoon to you. I'm Melinda Whiting with you for another hour until 2 p.m. And in this hour, we will hear some music by Leonard Bernstein, some music by the Irish composer Ina Boyle, and we'll also hear from Antonín Dvořák. Right now, though, it's time for our daily dose of Mozart, midday Mozart, and it comes from the Gran Partita, a great serenade for winds, in B-flat major, Kirche Listing 361. We'll hear members of the Royal Concertgebouw Orchestra, led by Alexei Ogrinchuk.

Music by Mozart, our midday Mozart today. We've heard the theme and variations movement from the great serenade for winds known as Gran Partita in B-flat major, Kirche Listing 361. Well, we heard members of the Royal Concertgebouw Orchestra playing beautifully under the direction of Alexei Ogrinchuk. Here on WRTI 90.1, where we bring you midday Mozart each weekday at 1 o'clock. Well, fiscal year end is a great time to become a WRTI sustainer with an easy monthly gift. 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That number is 866-809-9784. And many thanks to you. Well, our next music comes from the German composer Heinrich Marschner, well known for his operas, but what we'll hear is some incidental music that he wrote for a play in 1823, the play called Schöne Ella, or Beautiful Ella. This is the ballet performed by the Czech Philharmonic Chamber Orchestra. Dario Salvi is conducting.

0: Music by the German composer Heinrich Marschner. It's incidental music for an 1823 play called Schöne Ella, Beautiful Ella. And we heard just the ballet from Marschner's incidental music, Opus 27. We heard the Czech Philharmonic Chamber Orchestra. Dario Salvi was conducting here on WRTI 90.1. Well, coming up in a few moments, we will have a famous overture by Leonard Bernstein. 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

Well, there's a little jolt of energy in the midst of the afternoon, the overture to the operetta Candide by Leonard Bernstein. John Williams led that performance by the Boston Pops here on WRTI 90.1. And the time is 1:30. Some music now from an Irish composer of the 20th century, Ina Boyle. We're going to hear a violin concerto that she wrote to the memory of my mother, as she put it. And Boyle, in fact, for much of her life, was caring for her parents in rural Ireland and composed very much in isolation. We're going to hear a performance of this concerto by Esther Abrami. She's joined by the Vienna Radio Symphony Orchestra, led by Irena Delgado Jimenez.

0: Some music by the Irish composer Ina Boyle. We've heard her violin concerto To the Memory of My Mother, as she called it. Esther Abrami was the violin soloist there with the Vienna Radio Symphony Orchestra, led by Irene Delgado Jimenez. And you heard that music here on WRTI 90.1. Well, in about 12 minutes, Meg Bragel will be here, and she, as always, has lots of musical treats to share with you. The Wanderer Fantasy for Solo Piano by Franz Schubert is coming up. Also some music by Haydn, Anatoly Liadov, and Antonio Vivaldi. All of that coming up in the 2 o'clock hour. Meg is here between 2 and 6. In a few moments, we will hear music by Antonín Dvořák from one of his symphonies that is not so often played, his Symphony No. 5 in F major. We'll have the scherzo in just a few moments.
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0: This week, the Philadelphia Orchestra in Concert brings you The Rite of Spring, Stravinsky's revolutionary ballet. There's also Ravel's whimsical Mother Goose Suite. And we'll hear the first piano concerto of Shostakovich with pianist Song Jin Cho. Music director Yannick Nézet-Séguin is on the podium. I'm Melinda Whiting. 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

0: Some delightful music from Antonín Dvořák's Fifth Symphony in F Major, Opus 76. Not one of the ones you hear so often. That was the scherzo, marked, predictably, Allegro Scherzando. The Oslo Philharmonic Orchestra was led by Maurice Jansons. Here on WRTI 90.1. I'm Melinda Whiting, and I thank you so much for spending some time with me during the midday hours today. It's been really fun to share all this great music with you, and the music continues with Meg Bregel after Composer's Datebook. I hope you'll stay tuned to WRTI and have a terrific weekend.
1: This is the Composer's Datebook for June 12th. I'm John Burge. In Cockney rhyming slang, being Brahms and Liszt means being tipsy. But in the latter 19th century, Brahms and Liszt signified opposite schools of contemporary music. Oddly enough, it was the younger Brahms who represented the more conservative, traditionally structured side of the spectrum, while the older Franz Liszt represented a freer, less structured style dubbed the music of the future. Brahms and Liszt first met on today's date in 1853 when Brahms was 20 and Liszt 41. The American composer William Mason was present at the meeting, which took place at Liszt's home in Weimar, and he recalled the encounter in his memoirs. Liszt read at sight one of Brahms' early piano pieces and praised the young composer's work. When pressed for some of his own music, Liszt began playing his recently completed sonata in B minor. Midway through the piece, it became embarrassingly apparent that Brahms had fallen asleep in his chair.

0: Maybe it was the summer heat, perhaps sleep deprivation. Or maybe, as some must have thought at the time, Brahms was just bored. In any case, Liszt was understandably miffed. And after finishing his sonata, he rose from the piano and left the room without a word. Composer's Datebook was produced by APM, American Public Media, in conjunction with the American Composers Forum, reminding you that all music was once new.
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Beginning our time together this afternoon with the music of Antonio Vivaldi, we heard Agitata da due venti, or Agitated by Two Winds, from his opera Griselda. Fabio Brum was the cornetist, joining the Kammer Ensemble Consonants, led by Pacho Flores. Well, hello, friends. Happy Friday. I'm Meg Bregel. Really glad to be with you here on WRTI between now and 6 o'clock. We've got great music to share together, including this hour. Music by Joseph Haydn from his opera L'Infedeltà delusa, alongside 8 Russian folk songs by Anatoly Liadov and music by Maurice Ravel. But we turn to Franz Schubert now and his Wanderer Fantasy in C major. This is music that was based on a Lieder, a song that Schubert had written originally in 1816. When he worked on this piece, the piano piece, the Wanderer Fantasy, that was in 1822, and it was a bit of a smart move by Schubert to incorporate one of his, at the time, best-known songs. This is based on a poem about the figure of a wanderer. It has a long history in European culture, but basically the loneliness and the disorientation of being a stranger in a strange land. Let's hear a performance by Orion Weiss.

0: longing and nostalgia, but triumph at the end in Franz Schubert's Wanderfantasy in C major. We heard a performance this afternoon by Orion Weiss on the piano.
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0: Manfred Huss will lead the Haydn Sinfonietta of Wien in Franz Joseph Haydn's overture to L'Infedeltà delusa.

That was the overture to Haydn's opera L'Infedeltà delusa, music he wrote in 1773, first performed in the Esterháza Castle in Hungary. We heard a performance this afternoon by the Haydn Sinfonietta Wien, led by Manfred Huss. Turning to the Russian composer Anatoly Lyodov now, and eight Russian folk songs, music that he wrote in 1906. Here's a performance by the BBC Philharmonic Orchestra, led by Vasily Sinaisky.

0: That was the music of Russian composer Anatoly Lyodov. Written in 1906, we heard his 8 Russian folk songs in a performance this afternoon by the BBC Philharmonic Orchestra, who were led by Vasily Sanaisky. When we come back, Maurice Ravel's Pavane for a Dead Princess.
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0: That was Maurice Ravel's Pavane for a Dead Princess, music he wrote in 1899 while studying at the Conservatoire de Paris under Gabriel Fauré. He also made an orchestral version about 10 years later, and that's the version we heard this afternoon, performed by the Royal Philharmonic Orchestra, led by André Previn.
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0: Well, hello, friends. I'm Meg Brakel. Looking forward to playing music by Eric Korngold for you this hour, alongside Johann Sebastian Bach's Third Brandenburg Concerto. Music by the Austrian composer and pianist Josef Wölfel, alongside music by Rossini. But we begin with a work by the Italian composer Domenico Zippoli. This is Elevazione, featuring Gordon Hunt on the oboe and leading the Norrköping Symphony Orchestra.

0: That was music of the Italian composer and priest Domenico Zippoli, who lived and worked in Peru in the early 18th century. We heard Elevazione, featuring Gordon Hunt on the oboe and leading the Norrköping Symphony Orchestra here on WRTI.
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0: Let's listen to music by Gioachino Rossini now. His overture to the opera La Gazza Ladra, or The Thieving Magpie, gets your attention right out of the gate with a snare drum. Let's hear a performance by the London Classical Players, led by Sir Roger Norrington.

That was the overture to Gioachino Rossini's opera, The Thieving Magpie, La Gazza Ladra. We heard a performance by the London Classical Players, who were led by Sir Roger Norrington. We're going to play a piece now, a piano concerto in D major by a composer new to me, the Austrian pianist and composer Josef Wölfel. He lived at the end of the 18th into the early 19th century. He studied under both Leopold Mozart and Michael Haydn. This is his piano concerto number 6 in D major. Jörg Cronenberg is the soloist with the Southwest German Radio Orchestra of Kaiserslautern, led by Johannes Moises.

0: That was the music of the Austrian pianist and composer Josef Wölfel. We heard his Piano Concerto No. 6 in D major, music he published in 1809. That was a performance by Jörg Cronenberg joining the Southwest German Radio Orchestra of Kaiserslautern, led by Johannes Moises. When we come back from Stardate, we'll hear Bach's Brandenburg Concerto No. 3.
1: Stardate, June 12th. Every star in the night sky is moving, orbiting the center of the galaxy. Some are moving toward us while others are moving away. We can't see that motion because the stars are so remote, but we can measure it with special instruments, one of the most important techniques in astronomy. The instruments break the light of a star or other object into its individual wavelengths or colors. Each chemical element imprints its own barcode in that array of wavelengths. A star's motion toward or away from us causes the barcodes to shift position. If it's moving away from us, the shift is toward longer, redder wavelengths, a red shift. And if it's moving toward us, the shift is toward shorter, bluer wavelengths, a blue shift. The size of the shift reveals the speed. The technique also can reveal how fast a star is spinning. The side that's rotating toward us is blue shifted, while the opposite side is red shifted. And it can reveal orbiting companions. Their gravity pushes and pulls the star, slightly changing its motion. Two bright stars with well-measured shifts are in view as the sky darkens this evening. Regulus is in the west, well to the upper left of the brilliant planets Venus and Jupiter. Its light is red-shifted. It's moving away from us at about 9,300 miles per hour. And Ceres, quite low in the southeast, is sliding toward us at about 8,600 miles per hour, giving its light a definite blue shift. You can find out more about the stars in Stardate magazine. Details at stardate.org. For the McDonald Observatory, I'm Billy Henry.
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0: three violins, three violas, three cellos, and continuo, all performing in Bach's Brandenburg Concerto No. 3 in G major, BWV No. 1048. That was the Akademie für Alte Musik in Berlin. I'm glad to share that with you here on WRTI.
1: 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Picnics are welcome. 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
2: 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And we'll hear the first piano concerto of Shostakovich with pianist Songjin Cho. Music director Yannick Nézet-Séguin is on the podium. I'm Melinda Whiting. 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
0: Eric Korngold was one of the great composers celebrated at Warner Brothers Pictures between 1934 and 47. He was a pioneer in orchestral film scores. But he was actually a composer of more than just film scores, as the next piece will attest. This is his Theme and Variations, Opus 42, music he wrote in 1953. Here's the Symphonia of London, led by John Wilson.

0: That was the theme and variations by Eric Korngold. Music he wrote in 1953. Performed this afternoon by the Symphonia of London, who were led by John Wilson.
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0: WRTI thanks Chaucer in Berwyn, PA for increasing their support of our mission. 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Hello, friends. I'm Meg Bragel, looking forward to playing music for you by Beethoven this hour, some of his bagatelles. We'll also hear Mendelssohn and the Violin Concerto in E minor. But we begin with the Danish composer Carl Nielsen, who wrote his Serenata in Vano in 1914 on very short notice. This is a work for clarinet, bassoon, horn, cello, and double bass. We're going to hear a performance by Ensemble Mittwest.

0: a humorous trifle from the Danish composer Carl Nielsen. That's how he described his Serenata in Vano. We heard a performance by Ensemble Midwest here on WRTI this afternoon. When we come back, Itzhak Perlman plays Mendelssohn's Violin Concerto in E minor.
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0: The audience going wild there for a performance of Mendelssohn's Violin Concerto featuring Itzhak Perlman, who joined the Chicago Symphony Orchestra under the direction of Daniel Barenboim, here on WRTI.
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0: Often when we think of Beethoven, one is tempted to think of sort of monumental music, the Fifth Symphony, the Ninth Symphony, certainly the Missa Solemnis, but actually he was the master of small forms, very specifically small things like Kleinigkeiten or bagatelles. Now, Beethoven wrote an early set of small pieces in 1803. That was the Opus 33 bagatelles, but we're going to hear 11 from Opus 119. These were published in 1820, and we're going to hear a performance this afternoon by Ishai Scher.

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2: Hello, friends. I'm Meg Bragle. It's time for Flicks at 5, which today comes from the 1984 Ghostbusters. About four paranormal investigators armed with proton packs battling mischievous ghouls in New York. This was a fun film and fun music by Elmer Bernstein. We'll hear the main theme performed by the Royal Philharmonic Pops Orchestra with the composer conducting.

0: Having fun with our Flicks at 5 today, thanks to the 1984 film Ghostbusters. We heard the main theme by Elmer Bernstein, performed by the Royal Philharmonic Pops Orchestra, who were led by the composer himself. Well, friends, in our last hour together, Claude Debussy's Nocturnes. Really looking forward to playing that for you, with Pierre Boulez leading the Cleveland Orchestra and chorus. We'll also hear a horn concerto by Giovanni Punto and, when we come back, Roses from the South.
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Johann Strauss II's Roses from the South, or Rosen aus dem Süden, music he wrote in 1880 as a waltz medley of sorts. Dedicated to King Umberto I of Italy, we heard a performance by the Vienna Symphony Orchestra. They were led by Manfred Honeck. We turn to music now of Giovanni Punto, who was also known as Jan Vaclav Stich, a horn player from Bohemia and a pioneer in the hand-stopping technique that allows a natural horn player to play a larger number of notes. He lived in the late 18th century. We are going to hear his horn concerto number 6 in E-flat. Barry Tuckwell is the soloist with the Academy of St. Martin in the Fields, led by Sir Neville Mariner.

0: That was the Horn Concerto No. 6 in E-flat by Jan Vaclav Stich, better known as Giovanni Punto. Barry Tuckwell was the soloist with the Academy of St. Martin in the Fields. They were led by Sir Neville Mariner.
1: A story of love, courage, and freedom, Beethoven's Fidelio is a celebration of the human spirit and the triumph of justice over oppression. 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Fidelio from the Vienna State Opera. I'm Lisa Flynn, and I hope you'll be listening. 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
0: Claude Debussy's Nocturnes got its title not from Chopin and

those types of piano works, but from the American artist James McNeill Whistler, whose Nocturnes paintings are real studies in darkness and light. There's three movements to the Nocturnes. We begin with Clouds, and then follow with Fête or Holiday, and finish with Sirens. Here's a performance this afternoon by the Cleveland Orchestra and Chorus, led by Pierre Boulez.

The music of Claude Debussy, inspired by the American painter James McNeill Whistler and a set of paintings called Nocturnes. The three movements, we began with Nuages, or Clouds, followed by Fête, or Holiday, and finally Sirène, as Debussy can never stay too far from the sea. That was a performance this afternoon by the Cleveland Orchestra and Chorus. They were led by Pierre Boulez. Well, friends, that's about the end of my time with you this Friday afternoon. The mixtape starts at 6, and I know you're going to want to stay tuned for that. I'll see you back here Monday. In the meantime, have a great night and a wonderful weekend.

Hello there, and welcome to Exploring Music. It's Bill McLaughlin here. We've had a wonderful week listening to string quartets of Mozart and Haydn. Today's the last day, and we're left with Haydn alone after the death of Mozart in 1791. Mozart said over and over again to anyone who would listen how much he had learned from the quartet writing of Franz Josef Haydn. But it's been plain as we're listening to these two composers side by side that the education wasn't a one-way street. Haydn was learning from Mozart as well. We concluded yesterday's show with the Mozart Quintet, the C major quintet written in 1787. Let's listen to Haydn in that same year now. A very different kind of piece, a piece in F sharp minor. This is the quartet, Opus 50, number 4. We'll hear the first movement marked Allegro Spirituoso and the finale, which is a fugue played by the Angelus Quartet.

For the 18th century, this was strong musical language, and not at all in the image of Papa Haydn, that kindly, grandfatherly sort of composer we like to think of so often. We heard the first and last movements of a quartet in F-sharp minor, performed by the Angelus Quartet. And now let's hear another movement from the same time, from the Sixth Quartet's Opus 50. This is the slow movement of the B-flat major quartet, and this piece seems to me to look forward rather than backward. It sounds like Schubert to me. If you can conjure up in your head for a second, Schubert's Fifth Symphony, remember the slow movement? Lyrical music, simple. I think Schubert learned a whole lot from this movement of Franz Joseph Haydn. Here is the Angelus Quartet one more time, the Adagio Non Lento from the quartet in B-flat major, Opus 50, number 1.

beautiful adagio non lento from Franz Joseph Haydn, performed by the Angelus Quartet from the Quartet in B-flat major, opus 50, number 1. Gentle, lyrical music that, for me, anticipates the style of Franz Schubert. Okay, we just had Heavenly Haydn. Here's Haydn, hell-bent for leather now. The finale of the Rider Quartet, played by the Amadeus String Quartet.

I love it. He makes it to G major there at the end. That was the Amadeus Quartet playing the finale of Haydn's String Quartet in G minor, Opus 74, number 3, nicknamed The Rider for obvious reasons. You're tuned into Exploring Music, and we've been listening to Haydn and Mozart string quartets all week long. Drop us a line and let us know how you like the show. 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
1: Well, after that wonderfully wild performance from the Amadeus Quartet, I thought we'd hear a little of the Seven Last Words of Christ, which was a piece composed by Haydn for the Cathedral Church in Cadiz in Spain. This is for Good Friday services, and I'll let Haydn describe the scene there. He writes, "About 15 years ago, I was requested by a canon of Cadiz to compose instrumental music on the seven last words of our Savior on the cross. Within the church, the walls, windows, and pillars were hung with black cloth, and only one large lamp hanging from the center of the roof broke the solemn darkness. At midday, the doors were closed and the ceremony began. After a short service, the bishop ascended the pulpit, pronounced the first of the seven words, and delivered a discourse. This ended, he left the pulpit and prostrated himself before the altar. The interval was filled with music. Haydn's job was to write seven slow pieces in a row, adagios. Let's hear the first section now, the introduction. This is a wonderful old recording, and I'm serious, 1941. But it's the Primrose Quartet, Oskar Shumsky, Joseph Gingold, William Primrose, Harvey Shapiro, all-star members of Toscanini's NBC Orchestra at the time they recorded this. Here's the Primrose Quartet, the first of the seven last words of Christ.

The Primrose Quartet, a recording made all the way back in 1941. It sounds wonderful. Once you get over a little hiss and pop, Oscar Shumsky, Joseph Gingold, William Primrose, Harvey Shapiro, four of the greatest string players alive in 1941. We were listening to the first of the seven last words of Christ, music composed by Haydn for Kadith. And now let's turn to the really late quartets of Haydn, late 1790s. He's in his later 60s. Back from his two trips to England when he published the quartets Opus 76. Let's start off with the Sunrise Quartet. This is the most sublime opening. Very simple music, just a B-flat major triad, the first violin slowly reaching higher and higher. That's where the quartet gets the name, the Sunrise. Our performance is by Quartetto Italiano. Here's the opening of Haydn's Opus 76, number 4, the Sunrise Quartet.

Quartetto Italiano performed for us the first movement of Haydn's Sunrise Quartet, the Quartet in B-flat major, Opus 76, number 4, music published in 1799, right at the end of the century. I'd mentioned that Haydn, by this time, had spent quite a bit of time in the 1790s on his two trips in England. He was very much impressed by performances in England of Handel's Messiah, and that's what inspired Haydn. Here he is late in his 60s, he's getting brand new ideas to come home and write oratorios himself in the English style. The results were The Creation and The Seasons. Also, while Haydn was in London, he fell in love with the English anthem, God Save the King. And he thought, we don't have anything like that in Austria, so I'd better write a hymn. The result was a tune called Gott erhalte Franz den Kaiser, God Save Our Good Emperor Franz. This piece was such a big hit, it came to serve as Austria's first national anthem. And Haydn remained fond of it, so much so that he included it in one of his string quartets. Here's a set of variations on Gott erhalte Franz den Kaiser, the so-called Emperor Quartet, played for us by the Emerson Quartet.

The Emerson Quartet giving us a suitably reverent reading of Variations on Gott erhalte Franz den Kaiser. Now, I know that that tune found other uses later on in history, but you really can't blame that on poor old Franz Joseph Haydn. He died in 1809, long, long time before the Second World War. And in fact, that tune was a big hit in Austria throughout the rest of Haydn's life. As he lay dying in 1809, string quartets used to show up outside his door, and they played it to him 2, 3, 4, 5 times a day. Let's hear one more quartet from this same set, for no other reason than it's just plain beautiful. Here's the Alban Berg Quartet playing the first movement of Opus 76, number 5, the D major quartet.

There was the Alban Berg Quartet performing the string quartet in D major, Opus 76, number 5, music composed in 1799 for the nobleman Count Erdödy. Six wonderful quartets he commissioned from Haydn. Haydn in his late 60s at the time he wrote them. But the fact was, as the new century, the 19th century, dawned, Haydn was wearing down. He complained that he had a head full of music beyond anything he'd ever composed before, but he simply couldn't seem to bring himself to write it down. And he made up a visiting card for that period. It was engraved, "Hin ist alle meine Kraft, alt und schwach bin ich," which is something like, "Gone is all of my strength, old and frail am I." But you can't tell it from the music. He continued to compose. I thought we'd hear the first movement of his last quartet, which was left unfinished. He wrote two movements. Let's hear the first movement, Andante Grazioso. Here's the Takacs Quartet.

alt und schwach bin ich, old and frail am I? No, I don't think so. The Andante Grazioso of the Quartet, Opus 103, that was a performance by the Takács Quartet. So through the rest of that first decade of the 19th century, Haydn continued to live in Vienna. He was one of the most famous composers the world had ever known. He was, in fact, very generous to the young composers who came to seek his advice. That's where he won the nickname Papa Haydn. Thanks so much for joining us this week. It was a great pleasure to put together these two great masters, Mozart and Haydn, and hear the way they influenced each other. It was a very rare and wonderful period in music history, and it was a great pleasure to share it with you this week.

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Our production assistants are Ella Pinsloop, Eric Opland, Adela Skoronsky, and Weston Williams. Rebecca Neistat is the WFMT production and syndication manager. 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I'm Bill McLaughlin. 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
1: 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I'm Alec Baldwin, and this is the WFMT Radio Network. Quick, name your favorite cello concerto. On second thought, don't answer that yet. Your vote might just change after you hear what we have in store for you a little later in this broadcast. Hi, it's Alec Baldwin here again with you. Works by Kodály, Dvorak, Borodin, and Saint-Saëns are all just ahead on the New York Philharmonic this week. We may best remember Alexander Borodin as a composer, but he considered himself to be a doctor and chemist first and foremost, and with good reason. He made some incredibly significant contributions to the early study of organic chemistry. For Borodin, music was a mere pastime. Be that as it may, Borodin's musical gifts were significant enough for him to be considered part of the mighty handful. This was a group of prominent 19th century composers dedicated to producing a uniquely Russian kind of classical music. Other members included Mussorgsky, Rimsky-Korsakov, and even Borodin's teacher, Balakirev. We're going to hear one of Borodin's heftiest and best-known scores, the Symphony No. 2 in B minor. Dmitri Mitropoulos conducts the New York Philharmonic.

recorded November 2nd, 1953, at the 30th Street Studios in New York City, that was the Symphony No. 2 in B minor by Alexander Borodin. The New York Philharmonic was conducted by Dmitri Mitropoulos. The next work on our program features one of the great cellists in history, Leonard Rose. After completing his studies at the Curtis Institute at age 20, Rose joined Arturo Toscanini's NBC Symphony Orchestra and almost immediately became associate principal. A year later, he became principal cello of the Cleveland Orchestra and was principal cello of the New York Philharmonic at the age of 26. Leonard Rose was a regular soloist with all the major American orchestras and conductors of the day. But not only was he gifted as a player, he is also regarded as one of the greatest teachers of his generation. Yo-Yo Ma, Lynn Harrell, and even my good friend Laurie Singer were just a few of his noteworthy pupils. Leonard Rose made 7 commercial recordings as a soloist with the New York Philharmonic between 1949 and 1960. We're going to hear him now in the Cello Concerto No. 1 by Camille Saint-Saëns. Dmitri Mitropoulos conducts the New York Philharmonic.

0: Concerto for Cello and Orchestra No. 1 in A minor by Camille Saint-Saëns. The New York Philharmonic was conducted by Dimitri Mitropoulos. The soloist was Leonard Rose. We might not get to hear that work so often as the Elgar or the Schumann, but many connoisseurs consider it to be among the greatest cello concertos in the repertoire. Shostakovich and Rachmaninoff are both on record saying as much. Coming up in just a few moments, we'll hear a suite of dances by Zoltán Kodály. Our program will then conclude with the Symphony No. 7 by Antonín Dvořák. I'm Alec Baldwin, and you're listening to the New York Philharmonic this week.
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0: Kodály composed his Dances of Galanta in 1934 to mark the 18th anniversary of the Philharmonic Society of Budapest. The piece is rooted in the Roma folk tradition, an area of great interest to the composer. Though the Dances of Galanta consist of several separate and individual works, Kodály links them together to form a musical chain through the use of recurring material. You're in for a treat, because the recording we're about to hear is one of the Philharmonic's earliest direct-to-digital efforts, and as such, it has become a little difficult to obtain. Here, then, are the Dances of Galanta by Kodály. Lauren Mazel conducts the New York Philharmonic.